0: 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And at Air Kohu, Chatham Islands, mostly cloudy with the odd shower. 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
2: 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I'm Nick Tipping. Coming up, my theme of football, but let's start with Bach. His Brandenburg Concerto No. 3, third movement, is played by I Barokkisti.

The bustling third movement of Bach's Brandenburg Concerto No. 3. That was I Barocchisti, conducted by Diego Fasolis. Well, today, yes, is World Football Day, and I've got several tracks which relate to that particular sport. Which, yes, it's not the sort of first thing you would do, connect football and classical music. But if you think back, to start with, to 1990 and the FIFA World Cup, which took place in Italy that year, the BBC chose Luciano Pavarotti's recording of Nessun Dorma as the official theme song for its TV coverage of the World Cup. That went on because on the eve of the final that year in Rome, Luciano Pavarotti, Placido Domingo and José Carreras performed the aria together live for the very first time and launched the three tenors global phenomenon. So Nessun Dorma is now inextricably linked in the minds of many with football. Here is Luciano Pavarotti, John Aldiss Choir and the London Philharmonic, Zubin Mehta conducting.

still gives me goosebumps after all those listens, all those years. Nessun Dorma from Turandot by Puccini, sung inimitably by Luciano Pavarotti. You also hear the John Aldiss Choir in the background and the London Philharmonic with Zubin Mehta. It was the theme tune for the BBC's coverage of the 1990 FIFA World Cup held in Italy. And also the three tenors got together the night before the final of that World Cup and sang it. Vincerò at the end means I shall win, which is quite an appropriate thing to sing. Although the tournament was actually won by Germany, not Italy. Didn't quite work. But I'm playing music connected with football today for World Football Day. Now, Francis Poulenc's Gloria from 1959 is famous for its clash of sacred and secular influences. He took some criticism for that. Some people said he was being sacrilegious, but Poulenc revealed that he was inspired by a couple of particular images or things that he'd seen. Firstly, frescoes by Gozzoli, which featured angels sticking out their tongues. That's sort of sacred meets secular, if you like. And then also sight he saw one day of a whole set of Benedictine monks playing football. He thought that was such a gloriously clashing collection of images and influences that it inspired him to write this Gloria. Here is the Domine Fili Unigenite from Poulenc's Gloria. You hear the Dresdner Kreuzchoir and the Dresden Philharmonic.

Bulak's Gloria, the movement Domine Fili Unigenite, sung by the Dresdner Kreuzchoir with the Dresden Philharmonic, conducted by Martin Lehmann. And Bulak was inspired to write that work, a clash of the secular and the sacred, when he saw various things, one of those things being a whole lot of Benedictine monks playing football. Seemed like sort of an oxymoronic thing, if that's the right word, for Bulak. Today is World Football Day, so I'm playing music that is connected to football in some way. You may not know that Dmitri Shostakovich wrote a ballet which was premiered in 1930 called The Golden Age, The Age of Gold, which is a satirical take on the political and cultural change in Europe in the 20s, but it follows a Soviet football team in a Western city where they come into contact with many what were to the Soviets politically incorrect antagonistic characters like the diva, the fascist, the agent provocateur, and so forth. So, it's a ballet about a football team by Shostakovich. Play a couple of movements from the Golden Age, the polka and the dance, played by the NZSO, conducted by Christopher Lyndon G.

Two dances. In fact, that one was just called Dance, and the previous one, the Polka, from a ballet called The Golden Age by Dmitri Shostakovich, a ballet which is about a Soviet football team experiencing, ideological differences when they go to visit a Western city. Music about football. Oh, that was played, by the way, by the NZSO and conducted by Christopher Lyndon G. Music about football today. That's the end of our little segment on football. My thanks, as always, to Inge Van Rey, who is ingenious in coming up with, who would have thought, music about football. Here's music by Giuseppe Maria Iacchini, the Sonata in D for trumpet and strings, played by Alison Balsam with the Parley of Instruments.

Alison Balsam and the Parley of Instruments, with Peter Holman playing the organ and directing. That is Giuseppe Maria Iacchini's Sonata in D for trumpet and strings. Coming up this afternoon, Arnold Schoenberg's Transfigured Night. And then a little later on, we'll hear Felix Mendelssohn's fabulous A Midsummer Night's Dream Suite. That is all still to come on RNZ Concert Days. Right now, the second movement of Mozart's Piano Trio No. 3 in B-flat. Daniel and Michael Barenboim playing piano and violin, with Kian Soltani playing the cello.

Beautiful music by Mozart, that was. The second movement of his piano trio number 3, Daniel Barenboim, Michael Barenboim, piano and violin, and Kian Sultani playing the cello. Coming up, music by two people called Meyer, but very different, Emily Meyer and Edgar Meyer. But first, Maria Joao Pires plays Franz Schubert's Impromptu in F minor.

Maria João Pires with Franz Schubert's Impromptu in F minor. To the first of my two Meyers, coming up Edgar Meyer, but first Emily Meyer, Symphony No. 7 in F minor. Fourth movement is played by the Berlin Chamber Symphony Orchestra.

That's the last movement of Emily Meyer's Symphony No. 7 in F minor. The Berlin Chamber Symphony Orchestra was conducted by Jürgen Bruns. From Emily Meyer to Edgar Meyer, double bass player, really fabulous classical slash bluegrass player. Here is his Cloverfoot reel. He's playing the bass, Mark O'Connor the violin, and Yo-Yo Ma is playing the cello.

Are they going to resolve it? They are not. Edgar Meyer's Cloverfoot Reel. Mark O'Connor playing the violin. Yo-Yo Ma the cello. Edgar Meyer the double bass. Coming up towards 1 o'clock here on RNZ Concert Days. Very happy to be with you. I'm Nick Tipping. Stay tuned for lots more music between now, well, ongoing, I guess, here on RNZ Concert, including back-to-back in a few minutes, Antonio Vivaldi's Hiver, Winter, played by Emmanuel Pahud and Jackie Terrison. But first, Charles Nydeck and the Orpheus Chamber Orchestra playing the last movement of Weber's Clarinet Concerto No. 2.

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1: Boom, boom. Great to be with you this afternoon. I'm Nick Tipping, sitting in... No, I'm not sitting in. Why did I even say that? I'm sitting in the chair that I would normally be in at this point. Everything's fine. Everything's normal. Coming up in this hour, Arnold Schoenberg's Transfigured Night and a Romanian folk dance or two by Béla Bartók. As well as that, we'll hear the Voices New Zealand Chamber Choir and, to start with, NZ Baroque, led by violinist Miranda Hutton. This is the overture from one of many settings on of a text by Metastasio called Artaxerse, which is the Italian form of the name King Artaxerxes I of Persia. Heaps and heaps of settings. This overture is from the one by Johann Adolf Hasse.

That is the overture from Artaxerxes by Johann Adolf Hasse, played by NZ Baroque, led by Miranda Hutton. That was just about a year ago, May of last year, in St. Luke's Remuera. To music sung by Voices New Zealand Chamber Choir, with Karen Grills conducting. Beautiful setting by Marc Serret of a 16th century French poem celebrating May Day. Marc Serret's Ce beau printemps, this beautiful spring.

Marc Siret's setting of Ce Beau Printemps, sung by Voices New Zealand Chamber Choir and conducted by Karen Grills. A few composers divide opinion, quite like Arnold Schoenberg. To some people, he's the architect of modern music, but to other people, he's the man who shattered classical tradition. But long before his experiments with atonality, Schoenberg wrote Verklärte Nacht, Transfigured Night, lush and pretty much late romantic work, steeped in passion and poetry. He wrote it in Vienna in 1899, and it was inspired by quite a scandalous poem by Richard Demel, in which a woman confesses to her lover that she is carrying the child of another man. What follows is not condemnation, but forgiveness, a kind of emotional and spiritual transformation. And so musically, Schoenberg fuses Wagner's emotion and Brahms' structural rigour. It was originally written for string sextet. You tend to hear it with string orchestra, but here it is in the string sextet version. It's played by Harry Bennett, Donald Armstrong, Chris Moore, Gillian Ansell, Svetlana Bogosavljevic, and Timo Veikko-Valve.

Arnold Schoenberg's Transfigured Night, Opus 4, played by Harry Bennett, Donald Armstrong, Chris Moore, Gillian Ansel, Svetlana Bogosavljevic, and Timo Veikko Valve. That's from at the World's Edge Festival in 2024. To music by Bela Bartok, played by the Kiwi pianist Jun Butere Ishido, who's making it big around the world as we speak. Bela Bartok's Romanian Folk Dances.

Kiwi pianist Jun Butere Ishido with Bela Bartok's Romanian Folk Dances. And sticking with music inspired by Eastern Europe, here is Haydn's Piano Trio in G, Piano Trio number 39. This is contains a rondo finale in Hungarian style. Haydn described it in Italian as rondo all'ungherese. And yeah, it was quite a fashionable thing for composers to do, was to look to the East, Eastern Europe, for inspiration. And kind of in place of the term Eastern Europe, they used to say Hungarian, bit of a catch-all phrase. But here is the whole thing, all three movements of this piano trio in G by Haydn. It's played by the Te Kōki Trio, Martin Risley, Inbal Megiddo, and Jan Liu.

0: That is the Te Kōki Trio from the New Zealand School of Music in Wellington, Martin Risley in Balmegiddo and Jan Liu playing Haydn's Piano Trio in G. You're listening to RNZ Concert Days. I'm Nick Tipping. Hope you're enjoying the show. More great music coming up very shortly.
1: Kia ora, I'm David Morris. 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
0: And right now you with me, Nick Tipping, on Days, here on RNZ Concert. Coming up, music by Maisie Ulika, Fritz Kreisler and Franz Schubert. Let's start, though, with one of Felix Mendelssohn's most famous works, his Midsummer Night's Dream Suite, based, of course, on the Shakespearean play. And this kind of grew up out of the overture, which Felix Mendelssohn wrote as quite a young person, then just sort of left it to stand alone. He was encouraged a wee bit later in his life to write some more incidental music for an actual performance of the Shakespearean play, and that's all become the suite, A Midsummer Night's Dream Suite by Felix Mendelssohn. It's played here by the Auckland Philharmonia, conducted by Giordano Bellincampi.

That is the Auckland Philharmonia, conducted by Giordano Bellincampi, with Felix Mendelssohn's famous A Midsummer Night's Dream suite. Here's Kiwi music. This is by Maisie Ricker, and also featuring Horomuna Horo and the NZSO, conducted by Hamish McKeach. Maisie Ricker's Takumana.

Maisie Rika singing her own Takumana with Horomona Horo and the NZSO, conducted by Hamish McKeach, and the arrangement by Jeremy Mayall. An encore piece by Fritz Kreisler next up. This features Amalia Hall and Christopher Park in La Gitana.

Amalia Hall and Christopher Park with Fritz Kreisler's La Gitana. A chamber work by the 19-year-old Franz Schubert. Next is Adagio and Rondo Concertante. It really features the piano, I feel, above the other instruments. This features Deirdre Irons playing the piano with Vesa Matti-Leppänen, Julia Joyce and Andrew Joyce.

Franz Schubert's Adagio in Rondo Concertante in If, Vesa-Matti Lipponen, Julia Joyce, Andrew Joyce, and Deirdre Irons. That is it from me, Nick Tipping, for the day. David Morris is along shortly, sitting in for Brian Crump on 3 to 7. I'll leave you with something by Purcell, the Scottish Chamber Orchestra, with the Rondo from Abdelazah.

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1: Kia ora, hello, David Morris with you this afternoon in for Brian Crump. Our programme is 3 to 7, and today we'll have Feature Works, The Moment of Calm, and also at 4 o'clock, an interview with Australian-born pianist David Fung, who's going to be performing in Christchurch and Wellington at the end of this month, and a little later on in the year in Queenstown Lakes. Let's get underway with the music. Here's the overture from the opera Abu Hassan by Karl Maria von Weber. The New Zealand Symphony Orchestra, Anthony Veit is the conductor.

The overture to Weber's opera Abu Hassan, Anthony Veit and the New Zealand Symphony Orchestra. You are tuned to 3 to 7 on RNZ Concert, and the time is 4 minutes past 3. A Handel aria next from one of his many operas. This is Si Scherza Si from Partenope. Yes, one jokes. Love always jokes. Rosemary Joshua, the soprano, with Christian Kernan conducting the early opera company.

See Scare to See from Handel's opera Partenope, Rosemary Joshua with the Early Opera Company and conductor Christian Kernan. Well, next in 3 to 7, music inspired by The Three Musketeers. The story by Alexandre Dumas has certainly inspired many, many people, including composer George Hespe, who wrote a suite for band based upon it. We'll hear the movement Athos, Poet and Lover from the suite The Three Musketeers by Hespe. Nigel Weeks conducting the National Youth Brass Band of New Zealand.

Athos, Poet and Lover from The Three Musketeers by George Hespy, the National Youth Brass Band of New Zealand, conducted by Nigel Weeks. It is now 11 minutes past 3 on 3 to 7 on RNZ Concert. Kia ora, I'm David Morrison today for Brian Crump. Well, it's said that Mozart's opera Don Giovanni was one of the first pieces of music to introduce the concept of sheer terror represented in music. That at the appearance of the stone guest, the statue of the Commendatore, who Don Giovanni had murdered earlier in the opera, and that occurs right at the very end. That rather terrifying ending is prefigured in the very start of the opera. Here is the overture from Mozart's Don Giovanni, and it's a true classic here, the Philharmonia Orchestra, conducted by Carlo Maria Giulini.

The overture from Don Giovanni, the opera by Mozart. The Philharmonia, conducted by Carlo Maria Giulini. I suspect that is from Giulini's complete recording, as I could hear a little bit of a fade-out there. So part of the complete recording of the opera, a true classic from Carlo Maria Giulini. Well, from Mozart to Bach, which does seem rather appropriate. Mozart was one of those composers who was very much influenced by the counterpoint of Bach. In fact, shortly before his death, Mozart was studying the works of Bach to try and get an even greater grip on contrapuntal writing. Here's the opening movement of a keyboard concerto by Bach, the keyboard concerto number 2 in E, BWV 1053. We'll hear it played on the piano, although it would have originally been written for harpsichord, Murray Pariah, with the Academy of St. Martin in the Fields.

The first movement of Bach's Keyboard Concerto No. 2 in E. Mary Pariah was the pianist and also directed the orchestra, the Academy of St. Martin in the Fields. You're tuned to 3 to 7 on RNZ Concert. Some music for solo guitar next from young French guitarist Thibaut Covin. He's playing his own composition, Moussa.

Moussa, composed and played by guitarist Thibaut Covin. It's music by William Bolcom next, an American composer best known for his ragtime pieces. This is Poltergeist, one of three rags for string quartet, played here by the Ying Quartet.

The first of three rags by William Bolcom, that one titled Poltergeist. It was played by the Ying Quartet. We'll have a feature work for you in around about 5 or 6 minutes' time. But first of all, the New Zealand Symphony Orchestra, conducted by Jean-Yves Ossens. This is the Nocturne from the Orchestral Suite No. 1 by Jules Massenet.

The Nocturne from the Orchestral Suite No. 1 by Massenet, Jean-Yves Vossens and the New Zealand Symphony Orchestra. Well, in around about a quarter of an hour's time, do stay tuned, we have an interview with Australian pianist David Fung. But until then, a feature work, the Capriccio Italien by Tchaikovsky. This was written during a trip to Rome, which Tchaikovsky made with his brother. And he wrote about it to his patroness, Nadezhda von Meck. I've already completed the sketches for an Italian fantasia on folk tunes, for which I believe a good fortune may be predicted. It will be effective, thanks to the delightful tunes which I have succeeded in assembling, partly from anthologies, partly from mine own ears in the streets. Here it is, the Capriccio Italien by Tchaikovsky, a recording from the Montreal Symphony Orchestra.

0: The Montreal Symphony Orchestra with music by Tchaikovsky, the Capriccio Italien. You are tuned to 3 to 7 on RNZ Concert, and the time is coming up to 4 o'clock. Time for our feature interview, and today it's with Australian-born pianist David Fung. Born in Australia, trained at the Juilliard School in New York, David has established a distinguished international career as both a soloist and a chamber musician. He currently makes his home in Vancouver and New York City, where he's on the faculty of the Manhattan School of Music. And he's coming to New Zealand at the end of this month to perform in Wellington and Christchurch, then again later in the year in Queenstown Lakes. David Fung's interview with Clarissa Dunn was via Zoom 10 days ago while he was in Hawaii performing chamber music. And Clarissa began by asking David if this would be his first time in New Zealand.
1: You know, as an Aussie, I have to say I am a very adoring neighbor, and I have been to New Zealand several times, and I have to say that I'm so excited to be going back, and this time to make music. Though it's not my first time in the country, it is my first time officially performing there, so I'm very, very excited.
2: Well, your itinerary is excellent, the mark of someone who knows their way around our country a wee bit. Wellington, Christchurch and Queenstown. Was this by design, or did one opportunity simply lead to another, David?
1: Well, I've worked with the conductor of Orchestra Wellington before, Mark, and he's just a terrific musician and friend. And we've done several concertos. I believe the first time was in Australia, and then we did another couple of collaborations with his orchestra in California. And then when he mentioned that he tried to get me to Wellington, I bugged him to no end. I said, please bring me, please bring me. And then I think he did. And so that's resulted in the collaboration of the Gershwin. And then I think there were just a consortium of presenters that decided to bring me down. And I think also worth mentioning is Mark's very illustrious spouse, Justine Cormack, who runs a festival in Queenstown, and it's the at the World's Edge Festival, and that's a chamber music festival in the Queenstown Lakes area, and it's wonderful for me to be doing that later in the season. I think that's going to be in October, and the tickets go on sale for that in a couple of weeks as well. So that's another very exciting project to be doing, to look forward to ahead.
2: So you'll be able to sink your teeth into some juicy chamber music at that festival.
1: Yes.
2: And you have a couple of performances in May, so you're coming and going a wee bit from our shores. And later this month, you'll be with Orchestra Wellington playing Gershwin.
1: That's right.
2: And then at the piano in Christchurch with a piano solo piano recital. Do you want to tell us a little bit about the repertoire you'll be performing there?
1: Based around my late Schubert program, which I've been presenting this season and next season. And so I brought this program in different formats around the world. And it's coming to Christchurch in a slightly different format, one that really celebrates the piano sonata. So we're starting with beautiful miniatures, perhaps the purest form of the word sonata, which is, I think, by meaning the idea of the exploration of sound, instrumental music and sound. And of course, when Scarlatti wrote them, they weren't really conceived of as sonatas in terms of what we know as, say, a Mozart or a Beethoven sonata in their structure. But we think of them as sort of beautiful, almost character pieces, a huge sort of celebration of song and dance and all the kinds of influences that Scarlatti had around him at that time. And so he evokes guitar on the keyboard, he evokes song on the keyboard, and he kind of sticks with one kernel of an idea and then continues to spin that out to fill up the sonata.
2: He must have had an extraordinary imagination, Scarlatti, because we've got hundreds of these keyboard sonatas.
1: Absolutely. Exactly.
2: I don't even know how you know where to begin with them. To explore them all must be an adventure on their own. And then to pick one and to put it in the context of this sonata recital is quite a feat.
1: Oh, it really is. And I think I've picked three that sort of in some ways mimic a multi-movement sonata. So I picked sort of a reasonably brisk first sonata, and then a beautiful slow singing second sonata, and then a very fast repeated note toccata like sonata to finish off. So it, in some ways it does mimic a kind of sort of Mozart sonata, if you will, or a Haydn sonata.

0: I wonder, David, if you could take us back into your life in Sydney. You were born there, and I wonder what some of your early musical experiences were.
1: Oh, wow. I remember starting my musical journey at the local music club in our suburb. And
0: a music club? This is like where students go to learn music, or like an appreciation club?
1: It's like a music center. So it's a little bit like, you have all the different kinds of classes, like maybe music theory and piano as well, and violin and all kinds of instruments. And it was a sort of a wonderful place for me to have violin lessons. And I remember probably a little bit before that, I had started violin lessons just at the Lanco Public School, our local public school, and played in string group. And that was a really kind of really fun way to get into music. It was sort of Suzuki based, and through that we were able to make lots of friends, and we did a little bit of everything. I remember my parents putting us into sports and all kinds of things, and but I think in the end, just being able to express and play with other people and to come together for a musical goal was really, really enjoyable. And, you know, my mum also loved to sing, so there was just so much music around the house, and my brother and I would play violin with each other, duets, and then we'd also swap parts. Like, I'd play piano and then he'd do violin and then we'd swap. So there was a lot of music making by the time I think we were 10 or so at home.
0: Ah, that sounds like fun. You ended up at med school, though, so the music got put to one side for a period. What happened there?
1: I know the journey's been very, very wild, and I've learned to sort of roll with the punches, but then also just follow my passion. And I think, you know, not being a young person, not really knowing exactly what I wanted to do, I thought med school would be a really fun thing to explore. I liked elements of it. My dad is in the medical profession, and my brother went into med school as well. And so I thought, well, that makes sense. And then, though I really enjoyed it, I think it was that in my first year that I decided to participate in the Young Performer of the Year Award, the ABC YPA competition. And I didn't expect it at all. And I'd won it. And so I thought, wow, this is great. I could maybe do this. And then I think my brain started to think about what life would be like in music as someone who frankly had no idea what it was like and what the career was about.
0: Mm. It's incredible how formative those contests and competitions can be. There's a youth music, chamber music competition in New Zealand, and I'm involved often as an MC for that contest. And every time I talk to the students there, they're on the cusp of deciding what to do next with their lives and whether they want to pursue higher education, music studies. And yeah, it's a real turning point. It's often the experience that convinces them that it's the thing they want to do. Very valuable.
1: It's very empowering, isn't it? I think to understand how, not just culturally, but as a community, we can sort of set aside opportunities to really empower young people in their various paths, whatever they might be, and especially in music, which I think you need to really see yourself sort of to be able to form that full identity in one psyche as a musician in order to truly pursue it and to be nurtured in it. So I really relate to what you've just said.
0: You can't do what you can't see. It's that you're giving someone an insight into what that sort of career path or life might be like. When I learned that you left med school for music, I thought of the composer Hector Berlioz, who when encountering a cadaver for the first time at med school, literally leapt out the window and never looked back. And it was music from then on. So you're in good company.
1: Oh, that's very, very kind. No, that's a well-known story. And I have to say, it's all the parents, isn't it? I think it was Berlioz's dad that was like, you've got to do this. And he's like, I don't want to. So I think that's a common story across the centuries.
0: You've had some fantastic success over your career so far, and you're doing so well. It must be a real thrill when you achieve these different milestones. One was winning a prize at the Queen Elizabeth International Music Competition and then in the Arthur Rubinstein International Piano Masters Competition. Are competitions and winning prizes crucial to the visibility of an aspiring concert pianist? And I assume that was what you were trying to do at that time.
1: You know, that's such a good question. And I have to say, you know, when I started this career, I was still working things out. There wasn't, I mean, I think at the best of times, there isn't a rule book for what one is supposed to do. And if you look at every single career, everyone's taken a profoundly unique path and everyone's story truly is their own. And I think when I was exploring what to do, I kind of just looked around and saw what my colleagues and what my friends were doing, not really truly knowing what to do. And, you know, my parents, not being career musicians, weren't able to really advise me, though they always supported me. And they've, you know, they've really sort of, I think, now come to be very proud of what I've achieved. And I think the competitions are a very, in a way, contentious subject for many musicians as well as music pedagogues, because I think on the one hand, it allows students to prepare and to practice performing and to prepare for high stakes and maybe more stressful circumstances as well, and to learn repertoire, lots of wonderful pros. But I think there's also the idea that, you know, competitions can also maybe take music out of what we do, it sort of makes it into a competition. And I think it's sort of what Rachmaninoff said, that competitions are for horses, not musicians. And, you know, and I really relate to that. So there's that balance to be struck. So I don't know. We could talk about this for, I think, for a while, but I do believe in the value of it for sure.
0: Yeah. You talked about the lack of guidance and mentorship at a certain stage, age and stage. I wonder if that came later, you know, maybe as a result of putting yourself out there in these competitions and other public performances, that came along your career. You found mentors, or they found you.
1: You know, that's a really good question, and I look back and I think that a lot of my success really just comes from people that believe in you, and you build a village. I don't know that any career just happens on its own. And I look at my colleagues, and a lot of those who are playing lots of concerts now and have very celebrated careers. You can kind of pinpoint all of the people along the way that have allowed for the opportunities and the visibility to happen. So I think competitions offer many opportunities. Like, I think of the prize tours that I was awarded as a part of winning the competitions, and the jury members that ultimately, you know, I think one of my greatest mentors and teachers is an Israeli teacher, Ari Vardi, who teaches in Germany in Hanover. And after the competition at the Rubinstein, he said, well, why don't you come and study with me? And that was just a wonderful opportunity. And I shudder to think what my life would be like had I not studied with him. And I think of also my teacher in Sydney, who Margaret Hare, who just really believed in me and said, hey, look, if you want to do this, we can try to connect you with mentors that could help you. And it was, you know, her who sort of single-handedly connected me with my teacher, John Perry, in Los Angeles, and many, many other wonderful pedagogues around the world, who gave me my first opportunities.
0: It makes you feel so lucky, doesn't it, when you meet people who believe and inspire you?
1: Yep, your musical family, yep. For sure.
0: I had the privilege of watching your YouTube video with Yuja Wang and the Los Angeles Philharmonic, conducted by Gustavo Dudamel. I have to say, it gave me goosebumps. You were playing Carnival of the Animals. That looked like an amazing opportunity. I wonder, who are some of the most inspiring musicians you've performed with so far? And I'm presuming Yuja Wang was one of them.
1: That's one of them. I mean, she's a phenom, and what an incredible artist and musician. We met many, many years ago as fellows at the Aspen Music Festival. I remember as a very young person being in her class, falling in love with her personality and her playing. And it's wonderful when your career comes full circle and you collaborate with people that you went to school with or that you'd have had these experiences with. And she's, right up there. And, you know, there are just countless performances and collaborations. I think of chamber music as being sort of a really wonderful genre where you get to meet people in an otherwise incredibly lonely profession. I think as a pianist, for the most part of our touring lives, we're quite often alone and you have to learn to love it and find a way to really tackle some of those challenges head on, you know, things like mental health and then also finding different ways of being social and really making good boundaries, healthy boundaries for yourself. But then also that chamber music aspect then becomes even more cherished. I know that Anthony Marwood was at the Orr Festival not too long ago, maybe last year, and I'd performed with him in New York, and many wonderful violinists, cellists and singers that I've enjoyed beautiful collaborations with over the years.
0: Oh, fantastic. You're talking about mental health just in passing there. And I do wonder about reviews. I read this one about you from the Edinburgh Festival. The Edinburgh Guide described you as, here we go, you know what I'm about to read, don't you? Impossibly yes. Virtuosic, prodigiously talented, and who probably does 10 more impossible things daily before breakfast. I mean, that's got to be nice to read. But I wonder how you handle reviews, how you deal with them. Do you even read them?
1: Well, that's a nice one. And many not nice ones. And I think what's really tough and I tell this to sort of any young musician that seeks guidance or asks for feedback, and this is a very common question, sort of how do you deal with being a musician in a field that is incredibly harsh and can be very judgmental and not always the most supportive? And I think the answer is you really have to find, I know this sounds like a Hallmark card, but you've got to find that strength within yourself to believe in what you're doing and shut things out when you really need to. I think when it comes to external opinions, everyone has one. And I think when you are able to use your own voice as sort of the center of your craft and to really believe in what you're doing with integrity and with a great deal of respect for the music you're playing, I think you're in a very, very good place. And so there are times where I feel that it's not always easy to do it, and it's very easy to be swayed by what those say around you. But I would say almost every person who's at the pinnacle of the performing career have experienced this to some degree. And even someone like Marta Argerich, who is, of course, one of the greatest living pianists, is not exempt from that.
0: That's great advice, David. And I think that's a good place to end our conversation today. I want to thank you for your time. It's been a real pleasure. And I look forward to seeing you perform in New Zealand soon.
1: Thank you so much for this beautiful conversation.

David Fung in chamber music mode as part of Trio Garibaldi. That interview with Clarissa Dunn took place 10 days ago. You can hear him perform as part of a chamber music ensemble in October at the World's Edge Festival, Queenstown Lakes. Tickets for the festival available from Monday the 1st of June. But before that, he is in New Zealand this week for two performances. Orchestra Wellington on Saturday the 30th of May at 7:30, playing Gershwin's Piano Concerto in F, and then a solo piano recital at the Piano in Christchurch on Sunday the 31st. That's at 4 p.m. Music by Mozart, Schubert and Scarlatti, including that short Scarlatti sonata you heard near the beginning of Clarissa Dunn's interview with David Fung. That sonata being in D minor, Kirkpatrick 141. You're tuned to 3 to 7 on RNZ Concert, and the time is 25 minutes past 4. We'll continue our programme now with some music by Brahms. Here's the third movement from the Second Symphony by Brahms. The London Philharmonic is conducted by Maren Alsop.

The third movement of Brahms's Symphony No. 2 in D, Marin Alsop and the London Philharmonic Orchestra. You're tuned to 3 to 7 on RNZ Concert, and I'm David Morris, in today for Brian Crump. The time is 4:30. Brahms is a very, very well-known composer, not so much perhaps Anna Amalia von Sachsen-Weimar-Eisenach. Here is her entr'acte from Erwin und Elmira. We'll hear Staatskapelle Weimar, Peter Glücke, the conductor.

Exactly, on track from Erwin und Elmira by Anna Amalia von Sachsen-Weimar-Eisenach. Staatskapelle Weimar, Peter Gilke, the conductor. Well, we've heard from a very well-known composer, Brahms, a not-so-well-known composer there, and back to another great of the piano, Frédéric Chopin, the Berceuse in D-flat, Opus 57, from one of the great Chopin pianists, Maurizio Pollini.

Bessers in D-flat, Opus 57 by Chopin, played by Maurizio Pollini. Some music a little bit closer to home now. This is music by Don McGlashan, played by the New Zealand Symphony Orchestra. The track Greatest Adventure, from the soundtrack to the film Dean Spanley.

Greatest Adventure from the film soundtrack Dean Spanley, music composed by New Zealand music legend Don McGlashan, the New Zealand Symphony Orchestra there. Well, from a legend of New Zealand music to a legend of global music, I suppose you could say, Beethoven. Here's his Coriolan Overture, Jordi Savall directing Le Concert des Nations.

The Coriolan Overture by Beethoven. Le Concert des Nations, performing on period instruments. Jordi Savall conducting. You are tuned to 3 to 7 on RNZ Concert, and it is coming up to 6 minutes to 5. News and weather, by the way, at 5 o'clock. But before then, we will hear some music by Greek composer Kyriakos Georgiannakis. This is a piece called Therismos from Greek Memories, and it's played here by the Rada Guitar Duo.

Therismos from Greek Memories by composer Kyriakos Georgiannakis, the Arada guitar duo there. Well, as I mentioned before, news and weather is coming up soon at 5 o'clock, but until then, let us hear a song. This is Autumn by Rinaldo Hahn. We'll hear mezzo Susan Graham and pianist Roger Vignoles.

0: RNZ News. Kia ora, good afternoon. I'm Karen McCarthy. Finance Minister Nicola Willis has unveiled a government-backed loan scheme to make moving away from gas more viable for big businesses. Banks will continue to be the lenders, but the government will guarantee 80% of each loan, allowing more favourable rates. Businesses that use more than 1,000 gigajoules of gas a year will be eligible, with $48 million set aside to cover potential losses. The Crown Prosecutor says the Chinese woman, whose body was found in Auckland's Gulf Harbour 2 years ago, had been confined and denied food before her death. Emma Kerr says 70-year-old Xu Lai Wang was seeking religious instruction from one of those accused of her kidnap and manslaughter, Kai Xiao Liu. Mr. Liu and his wife and parents are facing trial in the Auckland High Court. The Immigration Minister says new, tougher English requirements for some work visas were already in the pipeline and are not a response to ACT's immigration policy. From next week, Skill Level 3 visa holders will have to meet the same English requirements as higher skilled categories. Erica Stanford says coalition partners were told weeks before ACT announced it wanted to apply English requirements to all work visas. There were 53 days of petrol, 49 days of diesel, and nearly 54 days of jet fuel either in the country or on the way as at midnight last Wednesday. The government says overall, fuel stocks remain within normal ranges. And tributes are being paid to one of the country's most beloved entertainers, Dame Jules Topp, whose death at the age of 68 was announced today. Dame Jules had breast cancer, a disease she was diagnosed with in 2006, and then it returned in 2021. Her family says she died at her home on Saturday with her twin sister Linda, brother Bruce, close friends and all her fur babies by her side. Former Prime Minister Dame Jacinda Ardern wrote on social media that, quote, "You can't really describe an icon, but you can thank them." That's the news.
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0: Now the short forecast from Met Service to midnight on Tuesday. Northland, cloudy periods, a few showers in the north, clearing tomorrow afternoon. Auckland to Tamaranui, including Coromandel, Bay of Plenty and Taupō. Mainly fine, just areas of morning cloud or fog. Taranaki and Taihape to Wellington. Mainly fine today, but cloudy in Wellington. Isolated showers tomorrow, especially inland. Gisborne, Hawke's Bay and Wairarapa. Mainly fine today, mostly cloudy in Gisborne. Showers developing about Wairarapa tomorrow afternoon, spreading north in the evening. For Nelson, Marlborough and Canterbury, cloud increasing. Scattered rain develops about Canterbury tomorrow morning and in Nelson and Marlborough tomorrow evening. Buller, Grey and Westland, cloudy periods with a few showers. Otago, Southland and Fiordland, rain developing about Fiordland and Stewart Island this evening, spreading elsewhere overnight before clearing tomorrow afternoon. And for the Chatham Islands, mostly cloudy with the odd shower. 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

Part of the Symphony No. 89 in F by Joseph Haydn. That was the third movement, Sir Simon Rattle and the Berlin Philharmonic Orchestra. Kia ora, I'm David Morris with you today on 3 to 7 on RNZ Concert, in today for Brian Crump. Do stay tuned. Coming up, we'll have the moment of calm in around about half an hour's time. And closer to 6 o'clock, our second feature work for the programme, the Piano Concerto in G by Maurice Ravel, played by Marta Argerich. Here's a little Dvorak, the Slavonic Dance in E minor, Opus 72, No. 2. This is from the London Philharmonic and conductor David Parry.

David Parry conducting the London Philharmonic Orchestra. That was Dvorak's Slavonic Dance in E minor, Opus 72, No. 2. After the movies now, the film Sounds and Silence from 2009. This is part of the soundtrack composed by Eleni Karaandrou. This is Toval's To Gamo, Eleni Karaandrou, the Megaron Orchestra, Camerata and Friends of Music Orchestra, Alexandros Mirat, the conductor.

Celloist Peter Whispleway and pianist Paolo Giacometti, part of what was originally Schubert's Violin Sonata in A, Deutsch 574, and a version for cello and piano. That was the second movement, Scherzo. You're tuned to 3 to 7 on RNZ Concert. We'll have the moment of calm in around about 6 minutes' time.

Part of the Sinfonietta by Francis Poulenc, the Orchestra de Picardie, conducted by Edmond Colomer. Well, time now for The Moment of Calm, and it's music from a TV series, Band Brothers. This is the main theme, composed by Michael Kamen, and Kamen himself conducts the London Metropolitan Orchestra.

The main theme from the TV series Band of Brothers. Music composed by Michael Kamen and conducted by him as well with the London Metropolitan Orchestra. That's the Moment of Calm on 3 to 7 on RNZ Concert for this afternoon. Music by Manuel Infante is next on the programme from the Hecht and Shapiro piano duo, the first of the three Andalusian dancers, Opus 8.

The first of three Andalusian dances, Opus 8 by Manuel Infante, the Hecht and Shapiro piano duo. You are tuned to 3 to 7 on RNZ Concert.

A piece there appropriate to the month. That was May Song by Sir Edward Elgar, James Judd and the New Zealand Symphony Orchestra. From Elgar we'll turn to Mozart. Here's the opening of his Divertimento in D, Kerschel 136. Petra Millions directing the Freiburg Baroque Orchestra.

The first movement of Mozart's Divertimento in D, Kerschel 136, the Freiburg Baroque Orchestra, directed by Petra Mullians. Well, from 18th century Austria to 20th century USA, and music by Florence Price, the Suite No. 1 for organ. We'll hear it not played on the organ, but by the Reed Ensemble, Califax.

The ensemble Califax with an arrangement of the Suite No. 1 for organ by American composer Florence Price. Do stay tuned. In around about 6 minutes' time or so, we'll hear a second feature work for the programme, Maurice Ravel's Piano Concerto in G, played by star pianist Marta Argerich. But before then, this...

The opening of Johann Sebastian Bach's Brandenburg Concerto No. 6 in B-flat, the Orchestra of the Age of Enlightenment, directed by Monica Huggett. 3 to 7 is our programme on RNZ Concert, and it's time for a feature work, the Piano Concerto in G by Maurice Ravel, inspired by jazz and also Mozart. The second movement was apparently very much inspired by Mozart's clarinet quintet. Ravel said that he composed it 2 bars at a time, using that work as his inspiration. Piano Concerto in G by Ravel, a classic recording here from the Berlin Philharmonic conducted by Claudio Abbado, and with soloist Marta Argerich.

The Piano Concerto in G by Maurice Ravel. Mata Argerich was the soloist, and Claudio Abbado conducted the Berlin Philharmonic Orchestra. You're tuned to 3 to 7 on RNZ Concerts. I'm David Morris, and today for Brian Crump. We'll hear a little something next from the New Zealand Guitar Quartet. This is a piece by Alma Imamovic, Sarajevo Nights.

Sarajevo Nights by Alma Imamović, played by the New Zealand Guitar Quartet. Well, we shift our attention from Sarajevo via New Zealand to Venice and music by Vivaldi's great contemporary Tommaso Albinoni. This is Albinoni's Concerto in C for Two Oboes, Opus 7, Number 5. The soloists are Anthony Robson and Catherine Latham, Collegium Musicum 90s, directed by violinist Simon Standage.

The Concerto in C for Two Oboes, Opus 7, Number 5, by Albinoni. Anthony Robson and Catherine Latham were the oboe soloists. Simon Standage directed Collegium Musicum 90. 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

The second movement from Brahms's Piano Trio No. 1 in B, Opus 8. It was played by the Beaux-Arts Trio. Music based on Norse mythology next. This is The Attack on Asgard from The Legend of Heimdall, music by Elizabeth Raum, and scored for tuba and orchestra. Heimdall's the Norse god who kept watch over Asgard, and when it was in danger, he'd sound the alarm with his horn. John Griffiths, the tuba player here, with the orchestra of the Capella of St. Petersburg, Richard Raum conducting.

The Attack on Asgard from The Legend of Heimdall. Music by Elizabeth Raum. Her husband Richard Raum conducting the Orchestra of the Capella of St. Petersburg with tuba soloist John Griffiths. Well, I'm sure you were familiar with the news of tenor Pene Patti being awarded a Chevalier of the Order of Arts and Letters in France. Not music from France, but from Italy, and to be specific, Naples here. This is Pene Patti with Il Pomodoro, directed by Antonello Pagliotti, Serenata Napoletana by Paolo Costa.

The Berlin Recorder Orchestra, yes, there is such a thing. Rondo Turque by Josef Rummel. It was directed by Simon Borutsky. And that is it from me for this afternoon. David Morris signing off for the day. I'll be back again filling in for Brian on 3 to 7 tomorrow. Many thanks to producer Robin Jackery. I'll leave you tonight with some music by William Boyce, his Symphony No. 2 in A, played by the Aradia Ensemble.

0: just like a hearty breakfast, Mornings on RNZ Concert is packed full of variety. 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
1: Good evening to you. I'm Kate Lynham. I'll be with you through until midnight and plenty of glories to come a bit later. But right now it's time for Music Alive and a concert we recorded in 2023.
2: Kia ora, I'm Clarissa Dunn. And tonight's New Zealand Symphony Orchestra concert, Become Ocean, is part of the orchestra's Immerse Festival 2023. Three concerts performed over three consecutive days in both Wellington and Auckland. You join me in Wellington's Michael Fowler Centre, where shortly guest conductor Andre de Ridder will dive into John Luther Adams's Pulitzer Prize-winning masterpiece, Become Ocean, performed by the NZSO. But this concert opens with a short piece by Toru Takemitsu called Rain Tree, and it's performed by three NZSO percussionists. Rain Tree, written in 1981 and inspired by a Kenzaburo Oe novel, begins atmospherically, with isolated notes on a single crotale ringing like a temple bell. When two of the percussionists begin to play in call and answer, each crotale note is allowed the space to resonate, the oral depiction of raindrops falling into a pond and causing the water to ripple. We'll hear rain spatter, and later the mellower, deeper sound of marimba, its woody sound evoking trees. Eventually, overlaid by a metallic vibraphone, the three percussionists emulate sudden showers and the driving beat of rain, the texture changing, twisting and morphing before mysteriously and contemplatively fading away. Rain Tree begins with the stage in darkness and has choreographed lighting to fit the movement and atmosphere of the music. So close your eyes and enjoy Rain Tree by Toru Takemitsu, performed by percussionists Lenny Sakowski, Sam Rich, and Naoto Segawa.

Rain Tree by Toru Takemitsu, performed by NZSO percussionists Lenny Sikorski, Sam Rich and Naoto Segawa. They were playing two marimbas, vibraphones and crotales. That piece comes from Toru Takemitsu's 1980s collection of works called Waterscape. At the time, his intention was to create a series of works which, like their subject, pass through various metamorphoses, culminating in a sea of tonality. Speaking of the sea, American composer, environmentalist and activist John Luther Adams is deeply aware of the effect of climate change on rising sea levels. And in 2013, he wrote an expansive orchestral work called Become Ocean. This single movement piece was inspired by the oceans of Alaska and the Pacific Northwest. The title comes from a phrase of John Cage, written in honor of Lou Harrison, and the composer further explained his title with this note placed in the score. Life on this earth first emerged from the sea. As the polar ice melts and sea level rises, we humans find ourselves faced with the prospect that once again we may quite literally become ocean. Described beautifully in the NZSO program notes, this piece begins serenely with rippling figures in the low registers of piano, harp and marimba before a slow, deep, dark wave seems to roll up from the depths of the orchestra. Higher harp motifs glint like moonlight on dark water. The first of three great climaxes crashes. The cymbals sizzle, mimicking the rush and foam of a cresting wave. The texture seems to lighten, high brass and winds adding a lighter edge. The second climax is apocalyptic, crashing over us to leave only droplets and spray in the air. From here, the palindromic nature of the work becomes obvious. But as music critic Alex Ross points out, a landscape does not look the same when viewed from opposite directions. And this is clear here too, with this reversed section now sounding more ominous, moody and tumultuous, as this monumental sea of sound finally recedes into darkness. Before we hear Become Ocean, here's guest conductor André de Ridder to talk about why the composer has specified a different orchestral layout for this work.

Good evening, ladies and gentlemen, and on behalf of the New Zealand Symphony Orchestra, a very warm welcome. And the journey tonight is quite a different matter, and this music in a way defies analysis, but I'd still like to say to you that please surrender yourself to this music. Maybe it's not music you listen to in a very classical way, analytical way, but it's quite durational as well, and maybe after 10 minutes or so you will be right inside this music. One could maybe describe it as a kind of almost immersive experience, like an art sound installation done with an orchestra, and this is what we're going to do, and maybe we are going to literally become ocean together. Just one thing maybe about the setup, the orchestra here on stage. It's quite unusual, even though there's a tradition in music from like Renaissance music to have like not one group, but in this case, three different groups separated on stage. We have once the group here at the front, the strings with the piano and timpanis and celeste, and then a group of woodwind players together with two harps, marimba and vibraphone at the back over on the right, and then the brass instruments, again with two harps, almost like a stereo effect, on the left. You know that music like Giovanni Gabrieli in Renaissance music would write music for three choirs in Venice, in the San Marco church, or even then Mozart would use four orchestras in the Serenata Notturna. And famously, Stockhausen had this piece in the 20th century called Gruppen. So that's not an unusual thing in a way, but the musical material is more like a texture, so you won't find melodies as such, but one could probably describe it a little bit as different layers of the ocean and different tides, wavelengths that are happening. Each group is sort of doing their own thing, but I'm sure you won't miss the moments when three times in the piece we're coming together on one big wave that's coinciding. So I hope you will enjoy this experience, surrender, and enjoy Become Ocean. Thank you.

0: Become Ocean by John Luther Adams, performed by the New Zealand Symphony Orchestra, conducted by Andre de Ridder. That work won the 2014 Pulitzer Prize for Music, and the year after, a Grammy Award for Best Classical Contemporary Composition. In his own program notes, the composer said, "Over the years, my orchestral music has become simpler and more expansive. In Dark Waves of 2007, I finally got to one musical texture. I began to wonder if I could sustain a similar sound for a longer span of time. The result is Become Ocean, a meditation on the vast, deep and mysterious tides of existence." This concert was produced for RNZ Concert by David McCaw and recorded by sound engineer Daryl Stapp, with technical assistance from Mark Chesterman. I'm Clarissa Dunn. Thanks so much for joining us here at the Michael Fowler Centre. Until next time, kō marie. Good night.
1: Kia ora, Clarissa. We recorded that concert in 2023. That was part of a three-part series, and we will have the next two concerts in that Immerse series over the next two Monday nights, so starting at 7 o'clock next Monday and also the one following. And that concert is available as audio on demand on our website at rnz.co.nz/musicalive. Our next work in this series of live performances is by Max Bruch. He wrote the Eight Pieces, Opus 83, fairly late in his life, but he was still firmly romantic. He avoided modern trends, and he composed the clarinet part for his son, Max Felix Bruch. This is played by James Campbell on the clarinet, Gillian Ansell plays viola, and Dinesh Valjean is the pianist.

Eight Pieces by Max Bruch. James Campbell was on the clarinet there, Gillian Ansell played viola, and Dinesh Varjon was the pianist. Next to the work of Johann Sebastian Bach, this is Sarabande, Partita number 1 in B flat, and we'll have Reed Gainsford playing the piano in this performance. It's part of Bach's first published keyboard partitas. These were from 1731. A sarabande is a slow dance. Its emphasis is on the second beat, and it started off as something quite lively, later becoming a bit more solemn and expressive.

Reed Gainsford playing Sarah Band Partita No. 1 in B flat by Bach. Robert Schumann sketched his first symphony over a period of just 4 days. It was the very beginning of his year of the symphony, so 1841. The work was inspired by a spring poem, and each movement had a descriptive title that he later removed, but the beginning was still described by Schumann as a call to awaken, which you will hear the reason for in this performance from Orchestra Wellington under Mark Today.

0: Orchestra Wellington, under Mark today, playing Robert Schumann's Symphony No. 1 in B-flat, his Spring Symphony.
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Welcome now to Evenings with me, Kate Lynham, tonight through until midnight. And our early music up late tonight is from a contemporary of Bach's, Gottfried Heinrich Stölzel. His music was performed in Leipzig, but many of his works were lost or forgotten after his death. Fortunately, we have a cantata he wrote for the first Sunday after Easter. This is Er heißet Friedefürst. He is called the Prince of Peace. Our soloists are countertenor Martin Wülfel. Jan Kobow is the tenor, Christian Immler bass. Dorothee Mielz is the soprano soloist. And we have the Michael Stein-Telemann Collegium, conducted by Ludger Remy.

Stunning one voice per part singing there from Matan Wilfel, countertenor, Jan Koboff, tenor, Christian Immler, bass, and Dorothee Mields, soprano. That was Gottfried Heinrich Stelzer's Cantata Erheiset Friedefürst. He is called the Prince of Peace. Now, if that was very well set in the Baroque cantata style, our next work comes from a composer who was sitting on the fence between Baroque and early classical style. Sounds a little uncomfortable, but Johann Stamitz made it work. This is the first movement of his flute concerto in G from the wonderful Bartók Kölykin.

That was Tafel Music, directed by Jean Lehmann. Bartholz Kuiken was the flute player there in the first movement of Johann Stamitz's Flute Concerto in G. Now to Mikhail Glinka's The Lark. This was originally a song, but arranged for lots of different combinations of instruments. We'll have a solo harp arrangement from Anne-Sophie Bertrand. The lark in this piece symbolises morning and open landscapes in Russian culture.

The Lark by Mikhail Glinka, played by Anne-Sophie Bertrand. If that piece was symbolizing the open landscape of Russia, our next work is much more rooted in England, flowing atmospheric textures from Frederick Delius. His cello concerto was written fairly late in his life. He was blind and he was paralyzed, and so he spoke his musical dictation to Eric Fenby, who transcribed everything. The cello concerto is played here by Paul Watkins with the BBC Symphony Orchestra. Andrew Davis is conducting.

The Cello Concerto by Frederick Delius. Paul Watkins played the cello. The BBC Symphony Orchestra was conducted by Andrew Davis. A serenade is traditionally sung outside a window. That would go quite well for this particular song, Ständchen. It's one of Schubert's most famous. It's played here by Uwe Grodd and Matteo Napoli.

beautiful flute playing there from Uwe Grodd. Matteo Napoli was on the piano. That was a piece by Franz Schubert, his Ständchen, or serenade, from the Schwanengesang. Katsutoshi Nagasawa has written our next piece, Hoshun. It's often translated as spring wind. So, like many Japanese pieces, it seeks the aesthetics of seasonal imagery. These are often featured also in Japanese art as well as music. Spring Wind is played by Susan Hoepner and Rachel Gulk.

a flute and guitar version of a work originally written for Shakuhachi and Koto. That was Susan Herpner playing the flute. Rachel Gark played the guitar in Hoshun by Katsutoshi Nagazawa. My Fatherland is My Love is the very patriotic title of our next piece. It's by Gustav Ernesaks, who was writing during Soviet occupation. A major Estonian poet wrote the text, and we have the King Singers performing this piece now.

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The Havanaise, built on the Cuban habanera rhythm by Camille Saint-Saëns. Saint-Saëns was very widely travelled. He went to Europe, United States, North Africa, parts of South America, but not actually to Cuba, where that rhythm's from. However, the piece was written for a Cuban violinist. It was played there by Akiko Suwanai with the Philharmonia Orchestra. Exiles by Max Richter is our next piece. It was written in response to a 2015 refugee ship tragedy off Libya. Around 800 people died. This music builds through slow layers and shifting textures. Exiles is played here by the Baltic Sea Philharmonic.

The Baltic Sea Philharmonic under Christian Järvi with Exiles by Max Richter. Our next work is based on a popular madrigal of the late Renaissance and early Baroque. This is by Riccardo Rognoni. It's Ancor che col partire. It's performed mostly by violas da gamba, and the harp is added by Andrew Lawrence King, and the chitarrone by Lee Santana.

That was Ancor che col partire by Riccardo Rognoni, reflecting a theme of departure or parting. It's very common in madrigals. Now we have a work that Mozart wrote when he was around 13. It was for social dance music, group dancing at court or public events. For contredanse, I played here by the Tapiola Sinfonietta.

just like a hearty breakfast, Mornings on RNZ Concert is packed full of variety. 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

That piece is called Beautiful Blossoms, and it was played by the composer Lauri Porra. Porra is a Finnish composer and bassist, and so would have grown up with the subject of that piece. It's from Seasons in Moomin Valley. Even I can remember very clearly all of those Moomin Troll books from my childhood. So for a Finnish person, it must have been even more embedded. That particular piece was called Beautiful Blossoms. Before that, we heard the Four Contredanses by Mozart, played by the Tapiola Sinfonietta. Jean-Jacques Cantoreau was the conductor. Next up, by Dvořák, it's Romance in F minor. It's adapted from a slow movement of an earlier string quartet, and it shows Dvořák's gift for song-like melodies. It's played here by Arabella Steinbacher and the Berlin Radio Symphony Orchestra.

Romance in F minor by Dvorak. It was played by Arabella Steinbacher with the Berlin Radio Symphony Orchestra. Healy Willen was an English-born composer, but he grew very important to the Canadian choral music scene. This is his Fair in Face, and it's performed by the Phoenix Chorale.

Bear in Face by Healy Willen and sung by the Phoenix Chorale. Charles Bruffy was conducting. St. Wenceslas is a chorale which is somewhat of a Czech national symbol. This is a meditation on that old Czech hymn by Josef Suk.

Played by the Sukh Quartet. That was Meditation on an Old Czech Hymn, St. Wenceslas. Josef Suk was the composer, also the student

Fiati, that was Salieri's Armonia per un Tempio della Notte. From Harmony for the Temple of the Night to Heavenly Music. This is Musica Celestis by Aaron J. Kernis, inspired by the idea of continuous celestial sound from the angels.

Musica Celestis by Aaron J. Kernis and played by the City of Birmingham Symphony Orchestra, Hugh Wolfe conducting. Fauré's Barcarolle No. 5 is next. The Barcarolle imitates the Gondolier's song, so we have quite a flowing work with subtle harmonic shifts. Quite a watery one. It's dating from the 1890s and it's played here by Delphine Bardin.

That was Barcarolle No. 5 by Fauré, played by Delphine Bardin. Jules Massenet was one of the most successful French opera composers of his time, but our next work is a little excerpt from a sacred piece he wrote, La Vierge. This is The Last Sleep of the Virgin, and it's depicting the death of the Virgin Mary.

0: The Last Sleep of the Virgin by Jules Massenet. It's from his La Vierge. It was played by the New Symphony Orchestra of London and Raymond Agour was conducting. That's it from me, Kate Lynham. Hope you've enjoyed the music this evening. I will be back bright and early tomorrow morning to fill in for a slightly ailing Andrew. If you're awake then, do text and say hi, because I may need something to keep me awake. Bye for now.
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0: RNZ News. Kia ora, I'm Nicola Wright. Greenpeace says a new scheme allowing businesses to secure low-interest loans to help them transition away from gas is a good thing, but should have happened years ago. Under the scheme announced yesterday, the government would guarantee 80% of eligible bank loans, allowing banks to offer lower interest rates. From today, stalking is a criminal offence punishable by up to 5 years in prison. Until now, it has not been specifically defined under the Crimes Act. The new law follows a years-long battle by anti-stalking advocates. The Retirement Commission says average KiwiSaver balances are up more than 11% year on year. The average balance is now just over $41,000, but the data shows there is still work to be done to improve outcomes, particularly for women and lower income earners. The fuel crisis has helped bump bus passenger numbers in Auckland to levels not seen in the city since before the COVID pandemic. Data from Auckland Transport shows 7.5 million bus trips in March, breaking a monthly record. Wellington and Christchurch have also seen public transport numbers rise. Hajj, the annual Muslim pilgrimage, has begun in Saudi Arabia. Saudi officials say more than 1.5 million pilgrims have arrived from outside the country. They say that's more than last year, despite continuing regional tensions and the fact that Saudi Arabia was attacked by Iran after the war started. Pope Leo has called for an ethical code for the use of artificial intelligence, warning the technology could lead to new forms of slavery. The Pope laid out the position of the Roman Catholic Church on the challenges of AI in his first encyclical, a document intended to guide church leaders. That's the news.
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0: The forecast from Met Service to midnight now. For Northland, mainly fine. Isolated showers north of Whangarei clearing this afternoon. Auckland to Taumarunui, including Coromandel Peninsula, Bay of Plenty and Taupō, mainly fine. Areas of morning cloud clearing. Gisborne, Hawke's Bay and Wairarapa are mostly fine, but isolated showers from afternoon, mainly north of Napier. Taranaki and Taihape to Wellington, fine and cloudy areas, with isolated showers in the ranges north of Kapiti Coast. Nelson, Marlborough and Canterbury, mostly cloudy. Scattered rain in Canterbury and in Marlborough during the afternoon. It is mainly fine for Nelson, but then isolated showers from the evening, especially in the ranges. Bullagray and Westland, a few showers. Fiordland, Otago and Southland, a spell of morning rain, clearing to mainly fine this afternoon. Chatham Islands, just the odd shower. In the main centres, Auckland, a fine day, high clouds, some early fog. Afternoon, southwesterlies, 17 degrees. In Tauranga, cloud clears to fine this morning, southerlies, 18. Hamilton, morning low cloud or fog, clearing to fine. Southwesterlies from around midday, easing this evening, 16. Wellington, cloud clearing to fine in the morning, returning this evening. Northerlies die out early, southerlies from afternoon, 15. Christchurch, mostly cloudy with scattered rain from afternoon, clearing this evening. Southwest winds and a high of 13. Dunedin, some rain this morning, cloud breaks up this afternoon. Southwesterlies, 12 degrees. 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
3: Good morning to you. It is 4 minutes past six. I do apologise if you were looking for that beautiful, soothing Scottish brogue to start your day with. I'm Kate Lynham, in for an ailing Andrew, but the music remains the same, so let's focus on that for now. Francesco Bartolomeo Conti is our first composer. He was a Baroque composer. He was working mostly in Vienna. And he gives us an Allemande, so a German dance form, with a rare instrument for the Baroque, the mandolin.

The mandolin to begin our morning together. Marina Bartoli played that with Arte Mandolin behind her, and it was Conti's Allemande Mandolin Sonata. It is 7 minutes past six now, and we keep it baroque, and a piece that was first performed on the River Thames, but not with the trumpet in the leading role that we hear now. It's Handel's Suite in D, the water piece, but it's been arranged by Trevor Pinnock, who conducts it, so that Alison Balsam can shine.

The wonderful Alison Balsam playing with the English Concert. Trevor Pinnock conducting. That was Handel's Suite in D, Water Piece. We stay with a watery theme for our next work. It's John Ritchie's Suite No. 2. It's called Aquarius. We'll hear just the first movement of this piece he wrote in 1982.

The beginning of John Ritchie's Suite No. 2, Aquarius. It was played by the New Zealand Symphony Orchestra Chamber Orchestra. Donald Armstrong was conducting. The time is 20 minutes past 6. Now we turn to Beethoven and a work he wrote around the same time as his Heiligenstadt Testament. So that is where he was outlining his depression in a sound isolated world. But there's no deep tragedy in the second movement of the second symphony, just poised beauty, long singing string lines balanced with beautiful woodwind moments, particularly from the clarinets and bassoons. It's played here by the Scottish Chamber Orchestra. Charles McCarris is conducting.

The second movement of Beethoven's Symphony No. 2. It was played by the Scottish Chamber Orchestra. It was a fairly balmy sounding work, hopefully. That's reflected in the weather I'm about to read. It is 29 minutes to 7. Our Met Service weather forecast for the main centres today, valid to midnight tonight. For Auckland, fine with high cloud. Areas of early morning fog, light winds, afternoon southwesterlies and a high of 17. In Tauranga, cloud clearing to fine this morning, southerlies and a high of 18. In Hamilton, morning low cloud or fog, clearing to fine, southwesterlies developing around midday, then easing this evening and a high of 16. In Wellington, cloud clearing to fine in the morning, then returning in the evening. Northerlies dying out early, then southerlies developing in the afternoon, a high of 15 degrees. In Christchurch, mostly cloudy weather with scattered rain developing in the afternoon, then clearing in the evening. Southwesterlies developing in the morning and a maximum of 13 degrees. And in Dunedin, cloudy with a period of rain in the morning, cloud breaking up in the afternoon, southwesterlies and a high of 12. Now, who remembers the TV show from Britain, Rumpole of the Bailey? I have a vague memory in my mind of my mum watching it. It was a much-loved British courtroom drama, followed Horace Rumpole, who was a scruffy, sharp-witted barrister. He champions the underdog at London's Old Bailey. He quotes poetry as he battles judges and prosecutors and famously coined the phrase to refer to his wife at home as she who must be obeyed. Here's the theme from that for bassoons.

I wonder if anything written for bassoon quartet can help but be funny. That was the theme to Rumpole of the Bailey by Joseph Horowitz. Now, Rumpole might chase criminals through cross-examination at the Old Bailey, but Paganini takes us on a hunt of another kind now. This is La Chasse, all sparkle, speed, and high-speed pursuit on the violin.

A piece by Paganini designed to show off virtuosity on the violin. But Anne-Sophie Bertrand made it sound easy on the harp, didn't she? Beautiful tinkling sounds there. Our next work is also pretty virtuosic. Schubert's Impromptu in E-flat, his Deutsch 899 number 2, one of the four impromptus, which was published in 1827, so just a year before Schubert's death. It's played here by Katia Bunyatishvili.

A Schubert Impromptu, played by Katia Bunyatishvili, brings the time to 17 minutes to 7. Next, we have a piece that depicts a king, Karl Knutsen, sitting in his castle. He's been deposed and he's listening to a melancholic minstrel song. This is represented by the Cor Anglais. This is the Ballade from Corellia Suite by Sibelius.

By Sibelius, that was the ballade from the Corellia Suite, played by the New Zealand Symphony Orchestra. Well, from a reflective royal, we go to an energetic commoner and one of the most popular opera overtures ever written. This is Rossini's The Barber of Seville.

I turned that one up loud and danced. The overture to the Barbara of Seville by Rossini. It was played by the Berlin Philharmonic. It's just about 7 o'clock.

0: 테데오 1인당이 오아우테아로와
1: RNZ News, kia ora, I'm Nicola Wright. An environmental group says a new scheme allowing businesses to secure low-interest loans to help them transition away from gas energy should have happened years ago. Under the scheme, the government guarantees 80% of eligible bank loans, allowing banks to offer lower interest rates. Greenpeace's Executive Director Russell Norman says the oil and gas exploration ban, which the coalition government repealed, was important in setting a decarbonisation pathway for the country. He says the government wasted two unsuccessful years trying to go back. The introduction of a new law today makes stalking a criminal offence punishable by up to 5 years in prison. Stalking and harassment will be defined as a pattern of behaviour involving at least two acts within 2 years, which the offender knows is likely to cause fear or distress. Leonie Morris from the Auckland Women's Centre says thousands of people have been stalked without consequences for the perpetrator. She says the law will work only if police recognise psychological harm as a crime. Concern about fuel prices has surged 17 points to become the fourth biggest issue for New Zealanders, with Labour rated the best able to tackle the problem. The Ipsos Issues Monitor survey shows Labour rated most capable of managing seven of the top 10 concerns, despite a lack of policy proposals. The survey shows cost of living remains the biggest concern. The fuel crisis caused by the Iran war has helped bump bus passenger numbers in Auckland to levels not seen since before the COVID pandemic. Data from Auckland Transport shows bus trips in March broke a monthly record, with 7.5 million trips made. The UK has had its hottest May day on record. London reached 34.8 degrees, 2 degrees above the previous record. Eight regions in southern and eastern England officially entered heatwave conditions. That's the news.
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1: The forecast from Met Service to midnight now. For Northland, mainly fine. Isolated showers north of Whangarei clearing this afternoon. Auckland to Taumarunui, including Coromandel Peninsula, Bay of Plenty and Taupō, mainly fine. Areas of morning cloud clearing. Gisborne, Hawke's Bay and Wairarapa are mostly fine but isolated showers from afternoon, mainly north of Napier. Taranaki and Taihape to Wellington, fine and cloudy areas with isolated showers in the ranges north of Kapiti Coast. Nelson, Marlborough and Canterbury mostly cloudy, scattered rain in Canterbury and in Marlborough during the afternoon. It is mainly fine for Nelson but then isolated showers from the evening, especially in the ranges. Bullagray and Westland, a few showers. Fiordland, Otago and Southland, a spell of morning rain, clearing to mainly fine this afternoon. Chatham Islands, just the odd shower. In the main centres, Auckland, a fine day, high clouds, some early fog. Afternoon, southwesterlies, 17 degrees. In Tauranga, cloud clears to fine this morning, southerlies, 18. Hamilton, morning low cloud or fog, clearing to fine. Southwesterlies from around midday, easing this evening, 16. Wellington, cloud clearing to fine in the morning, returning this evening. Northerlies die out early, southerlies from afternoon, 15. Christchurch, mostly cloudy with scattered rain from afternoon, clearing this evening. Southwest winds and a high of 13. Dunedin, some rain this morning, cloud breaks up this afternoon. Southwesterlies, 12 degrees. This is RNZ Concert, funded through New Zealand On Air.
4: 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Very good morning to you. It is 4 minutes past seven. I'm Kate Lynham, in for an ailing Andrew. And we'll have something that should buck him up if he is listening from home. This is the Spanish dance from La Vida Breve by Manuel de Falla. In the work, Salud, the heroine, is outside. She's heartbroken. She's watching the man she loves marry someone else while everything else is singing, dancing, and festivities.

The heat and colour of a Spanish wedding. That was from La Vida Breve. It was the Spanish dance played by Johan Delen on the violin, and Peter Friis Johansson was the pianist. From a work that had a little bit of background tragedy to another that is well pre the tragedy that is to come. This is Juliet as a young girl from Romeo and Juliet by Prokofiev.

The energy and joy of Juliet as a young girl from Romeo and Juliet by Prokofiev, balanced by those wonderful sinuous saxophone sections when you can hear Juliet's emerging emotion and the first signs of her romantic awareness. Wonderfully written. It was played there by the Auckland Philharmonia. Miguel Hart-Pedoya was conducting. 13 minutes past seven now, and to a piece of keyboard music. This is Keyboard Sonata in G, the Presto by Haydn, and it's played by Kemp English.

It's an amusing old piece. The second movement of Haydn's Keyboard Sonata No. 54 was played by Kemp English on the forte piano. Now, that is an instrument that Jane Austen played. We are going to have a little bit of the music from a reimagining of Jane Austen's Pride and Prejudice world. Ange Melouski is a French writer who is now based in London, works across film and TV, theatre and opera and concert and chamber music. So she's bringing a lot of her classical training into the modern world. This is the epilogue from The Other Bennett Sister.

from the original series soundtrack. That was Anne Schmerlewski's epilogue from The Other Bennett Sister. My son is a teenager, a bit of a classical nerd, and he muses on deep thoughts. And one of his recent thoughts has been that his friends are all getting a lot of orchestral exposure via film and game music. Certainly our next piece was introduced to me first via a very influential film in my life, the Amadeus film. Here's the Adagio from Serenade No. 10 in B-flat, the Gran Partita, third movement by Mozart.

Woodwinds. Don't you love them? That was the Adagio from Serenade No. 10, Gran Partita by Mozart. The time is 26 minutes past 7. I'm a little short to see my clock over the computer without standing on tippy toes. We enter an entirely different sound world now. This is from the city of Mexico. We have instruments like the marimba, the jarana, and the leona, those latter two being sort of vaguely guitar-shaped and part of that family. This is Las Perlitas.

That is from Ensemble Típico de la Ciudad de México, Las Perlitas by Rosalio Aguirre. Las Perlitas translates to little pearls in English, and it can refer to the beans of small lots of single origin coffee. I quite like that idea. We stay in Mexico for our next piece, but go about four centuries earlier. This is a work by De Padilla, a 17th century composer active in colonial Mexico. This is Tambalagumba.

Tambalagumba. That was performed by As Longa de la Habana, the work by Juan Gutierrez de Padilla. Now the weather forecast for the main centres, it being 26 minutes to 8. I can tell you that in Auckland, the weather is fine with high cloud, apparently areas of early morning fog hopefully having gone, with light winds, afternoon southwesterlies and a high of 17. In Tauranga, cloud clearing to fine this morning, southerlies and a maximum of 18. In Hamilton, morning low cloud or fog, clearing to fine, southwesterlies developing around midday, then easing this evening and a maximum of 16 degrees. Wellington, cloud clearing to fine in the morning, then returning in the evening, northerlies dying out early, then southerlies developing in the afternoon, a maximum of 15 degrees. In Christchurch, mostly cloudy, scattered rain developing in the afternoon, then clearing in the evening, southwesterlies developing in the morning, a maximum of 13 degrees. And in Dunedin, cloudy with a period of rain in the morning, cloud breaking up in the afternoon though, southwesterlies and a high of 12 degrees. Well, we move now to a work that seems very gentle and calm on the surface, the Barcarolle from the Tales of Hoffmann by Offenbach. Underneath, we have Giulietta, who's part of a plot to seduce and destroy Hoffmann by trying to steal his reflection on behalf of a villain. And the Barcarolle is like a trap being gently laid.

The Barcarolle from the Tales of Hoffmann by Offenbach. I sort of missed the voices, but that was an instrumental version from the BBC Concert Orchestra. Barry Wordsworth was conducting. I'll bring on the voices for this one, though. This is Letzte Rose from Martha. If you had gone pretty much anywhere in the middle to late 1800s, you may have heard this song. It became one of the most popular soprano arias of the 19th century. In the song, we have the singer seeing the last rose still in bloom. All the others have died. This lone flower has no companions. The singer doesn't want to leave the rose alone to fade slowly by itself, so they pick the rose, letting it die rather than linger in loneliness. This song is sung by Elsa Dreisig.

only very slightly adapted and somewhat cheekily adopted by Floto. That was Let's the Rosa from Marta, or of course the Irish song The Last Rose of Summer is where the tune came from. Elsa Dreisig sang that performance, beautiful voice. It is 16 minutes to 8. Our next work changes the mood from something sad and nostalgic. We have a song that's almost become the global standard of optimism. Here is George David Weiss's Wonderful World.

Christian Pierre Lamarca played the cello. That was Wonderful World. And we keep it peaceful for our next song as well. This is Vergnügte Ruhe, Contented Rest, Beloved Joy of the Soul. A gorgeous aria from Bach.

Beautiful singing from the British countertenor Tim Mead, known for his warm sound and bringing that appropriately to Vergnügte Ruhe, beleibte Seelenlust by Bach. Contented rest, beloved joy of the soul. Tim Mead was singing with La Nuova Musica. It is 6 minutes to eight and time to lift the energy through to the news. Here are the Curious Bards with a set of three Irish airs.

The Curious Bars with a set of three Irish airs. Now to our brilliant bird of the morning, the Totowai hide food and remember exactly where they've put it, even after quite a long time.

0: The Tautou Way, the North Island Robin. Te reo irirangi o Aotearoa.
1: RNZ News, kia ora, I'm Nicola Wright. The Employers and Manufacturers Association says its members are under severe pressure, with gas shortages biting faster than expected. The government has announced a new scheme allowing businesses to secure low-interest loans to help a transition away from gas. The association's head of advocacy, Alan McDonald, says the help will likely see businesses bring forward plans to electrify. He says small to medium businesses stand to benefit the most from the scheme. A women's safety group says making stalking a criminal offence will improve safety for victims. A new law introduced today can see perpetrators imprisoned for up to 5 years. Leonie Morris from the Coalition of Safety for Women and Children says relevant agencies will need to be trained to ensure stalkers are held to account. An RNZ investigation has revealed $1 million in political donations from people and entities linked to fast-track project applications since 2022. The Fast-Track Approvals Act was part of the coalition agreement between the National Party and New Zealand First. 7 of 23 approved fast-track projects have donations associated with them, and almost 90% of the donations went to the two parties. Donations made to political parties are not considered to be a conflict of interest for ministers. In the US, firefighters in Los Angeles say they have eliminated the threat of an explosion at a tank that contains highly toxic chemicals, but they've asked about 50,000 evacuated residents to stay away. The tank at an aerospace facility began overheating on Thursday, but firefighters have since discovered a crack in its exterior, which could ease the pressure. The Retirement Commission says the average KiwiSaver balance is just over $41,000, up more than 11% year on year. But its data shows women's balances lag behind men's, and about a third of members have a balance of less than $10,000. That's the news.
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1: The forecast from Met Service to midnight. Northland, mainly fine. Isolated showers north of Whangarei, clearing this afternoon. Auckland to Taumaru Nui, including Coromandel Peninsula, Bay of Plenty and Taupō, mainly fine. Areas of morning cloud clearing. Gisborne, Hawke's Bay and Wairarapa, mostly fine. However, isolated showers from afternoon, mainly north of Napier. Taranaki and Taihape to Wellington, cloud at times with isolated showers inland, north of Kapiti Coast. Nelson's mainly fine. Marlborough and Canterbury, scattered rain in Canterbury and in Marlborough during the afternoon, easing to isolated showers this evening. Baller Grey and Westland a few showers. Fiordland, Otago and Southland a spell of morning rain, clearing to mainly fine this afternoon. Chatham Islands mostly cloudy with the odd shower. In the main centres, Auckland fine, high cloud, afternoon southwesterlies 17 degrees. Tauranga mainly fine, southerlies and 18. Hamilton, morning fog clears to fine, southwesterlies from around midday, easing this evening, 16. Wellington fine with high cloud today, northerlies die out this morning, southerlies from afternoon, 15. Christchurch getting cloudier, scattered rain from afternoon, clearing this evening, southwesterlies and 13. And Dunedin, some rain this morning, cloud breaks up this afternoon, southwesterlies and 12. This is RNZ Concert, funded through New Zealand On Air.
4: 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Good morning to you. If you've just joined us, it is 4 minutes past eight. I'm Kate Lynham, in for Andrew today. If you had been sitting at a cafe in Vienna in the 1800s, you may have been engaged in tritch-tratch, which is chit-chat. This is the tritch-tratch polka, obviously need another coffee, by Johann Strauss II.

Our beauty spot of the morning, Claire de Lune from Sweet Burger Mask, an orchestrated version of that piece by Debussy, played by the Ulster Orchestra under Jan-Pascal Tourtellier. Before that, we had Strauss's Tritch Tratch Polka, played by Benjamin Grosvenor. Well, Debussy did not like the term Impressionism, although that was often applied to his music, because of that beautiful wash of sound and colour that we heard in the piece. Our next composer was also a painter, but in his piece, the third movement of Peter Meig's Wind Quintet, we hear him almost dotting the colour onto the canvas. This is played by the Art Ventus Quintet.

That was the Adventist Quintet with the third movement of Peter Meigs' Wind Quintet. There is nothing listed in our live diary of today, so we are going to move straight on to a piece that means birth or beginnings. Tres Nacimientos by Javier Contreras, who was a Chilean composer and guitarist, influenced by South American folk music and jazz. The three beginnings, the third of them, is played by Duo Sudamericano.

By Javier Contreras. That was the third of the Tres Nacimientos, and it was played by Dúo Sudamericano. There are no outside windows in my hermetically sealed studio, but I did just glance out of the studio and see the view across the water from the terrace across Wellington Harbour. It looks gorgeous today, and I envy anyone walking or riding to work through that weather. It must be similar to what John Psathis was looking at from his parents' house when he wrote this next piece. He was, of course, looking at the Aegean Sea, but it was a calm version.

Aegean by John Psathis. A musical seascape, calm water, shifting light, and a gently hypnotic sense of motion is what I hear in that, and just a hint of nostalgia underneath. It was played there by the New Zealand Chamber Soloists. Our next work is quite a contrast. Ludwig Minkus was a specialist in ballet music, and he aimed to write works that supported precise dance structure and timing. There's very precise rhythm in this piece, such a contrast from the Psathis. This is the Pas de Deux from Act 3. I'm not told of what. From the Royal Philharmonic Orchestra under Robert Irving.

That was the Royal Philharmonic Orchestra under Robert Irving playing Pas de Deux by Ludwig Menkus. A pas de deux, often a duet dance for two lovers. Hold that thought in your minds as I read you the Met Service forecast for today. Auckland, fine weather with high cloud, patchy morning fog, light winds, afternoon southwesterlies and a high of 17. For Tauranga, mainly fine weather, southerlies, a maximum of 18. In Hamilton, morning fog clearing to fine, southwesterlies developing around midday, then easing this evening, a maximum of 16. In Wellington, fine with high cloud, cloudy periods developing this evening, northerlies dying out this morning, then southerlies developing in the afternoon, a maximum of 15. Christchurch, mostly cloudy, scattered rain developing in the afternoon, then clearing in the evening. Southwesterlies developing in the morning and a high of 13. And for Dunedin, cloudy weather with a period of rain in the morning, cloud breaking up in the afternoon though, southwesterlies and a maximum of 12 degrees. Now, I asked you to hold in your minds the idea of a pas de deux being a love duet. Our next album that we are going to feature is from Polish soprano Magdalena Podkoszylna. She's a bit of a Baroque specialist. And with this release, she said, love lies at the heart of the album. It's called Amor, Eros and Agape, exploring human and divine love in all its forms. We'll hear from the album Dietrich Buxtehude's Also hat Gott die Welt geliebet. So this is, For God So Loved the World.

Also hat Gott die Welt geliebet. For God so loved the world. That was by Buchtehude, and it was sung by Magdalena Bodkolschelna with Concerto Reale. Buxtehude was a major influence on Johann Sebastian Bach, particularly after Bach walked nearly the distance of Auckland to Wellington just to learn from him and hear him play. It is 18 minutes to 9. Horomo Nien Don would have been much better announced by Andrew had he been well enough to be here today. It is a traditional Scottish Gaelic song, and the title roughly relates to a term of endearment. It's played here by Charlie Gray on the fiddle, and Joseph Peach plays the piano.

Oh, I could have listened to that for a lot longer. It was a traditional Scottish Gaelic song, Ho Ro Mo Nigein Don. It was played by Charlie Gray on the fiddle. Joseph Peach was on the piano in the background there. We now hear just a little snippet from the very first piece of Brahms that was published, or first orchestral work anyway. This is the sixth movement of his Serenade No. 1. Brahms was still in his 20s. He was sort of practicing to write a symphony.

The sixth movement of Serenade No. 1 by Brahms, and it was played there by the Leipzig Gewandhaus Orchestra. Ricardo Chailly was conducting. Now to a groundbreaking work for the saxophone. In fact, for the saxophone quartet, a piece that helped set up the soprano, alto, tenor, baritone, saxophone grouping as sort of being standard for the quartet. This is Glazunov's saxophone quartet. It was written in 1932, and we hear the opening movement, Allegro.

The first movement allegro of the groundbreaking saxophone quartet by Glazunov. It was played there by the Dutch group Aurelia Saxophone Quartet. Our bird of the morning is the totowai, the New Zealand robin. There are lots of different populations around the country, slightly genetically different, but it is endemic to our country. It's found nowhere else in the world.

0: The Tautou Way, the North Island Robin. Te reo irirangi o Aotearoa.
1: RNZ News, kia ora, I'm Nicola Wright. The Labour Party says helping businesses shift to renewable energy is long overdue and the government is playing catch-up. The government has announced it will guarantee loans to help businesses reduce their gas use or transition away from gas entirely. Labour's leader, Chris Hipkins, says the scheme could make a difference and will hopefully keep food and forestry processing in New Zealand. A High Court jury has heard that the family accused of causing the death of a Chinese woman whose body was found floating in Gulf Harbour kept detailed records of their daily lives and what happened to the deceased. The body of 70-year-old Xu Lai Wang was found 2 years ago. The Crown says audio recordings and journals show Ms. Wang came to New Zealand to follow the religious teachings of Kai Xiao Liu and lived in servitude to his family. Mr. Liu, his wife and his parents have all pleaded not guilty to kidnapping and manslaughter. An anti-stalking advocate says the introduction of a new law criminalising stalking and harassment is positive, but its effectiveness will depend on how it's implemented. Leonie Morris from the Coalition of Safety for Women and Children says police and the criminal justice system need to take stalking complaints seriously. She says there needs to be a dedicated support service for victims. The Deputy Prime Minister says the government's $1.6 billion investment in maritime security is a precautionary and necessary measure. David Seymour says geographic isolation is no longer a safety guarantee. And he says allies such as Australia need to see New Zealand pull its weight. Pope Leo has warned that artificial intelligence poses a potential existential risk to humanity and could concentrate power in the hands of just a few people. The Pope asked for more to be done to reduce AI's impact on the environment and warned against using the technology for military purposes. That's the news.
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1: The forecast from Met Service to midnight. Northland mainly fine, isolated showers north of Whangarei clearing this afternoon. Auckland to Taumaru Nui, including Coromandel Peninsula, Bay of Plenty and Taupō, mainly fine, areas of morning cloud clearing. Gisborne, Hawke's Bay and Wairarapa mostly fine, however isolated showers from afternoon, mainly north of Napier. Taranaki and Taihape to Wellington cloud at times with isolated showers inland, north of Kapiti Coast. Nelson's mainly fine, Marlborough and Canterbury, scattered rain in Canterbury and in Marlborough during the afternoon, easing to isolated showers this evening. Bullagray and Westland a few showers. Fiordland, Otago and Southland a spell of morning rain clearing to mainly fine this afternoon. Chatham Islands mostly cloudy with the odd shower. 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
4: Top of the morning to you. I'm Kate Lynham. It is 3 minutes past nine. I want to thank the Hive Mind. We had a notification that the pas de deux I played by Minkus earlier was from Le Corsaire, the ballet. I didn't have that information, but you knew. Fantastic. Thank you so much. And also thank you so much to Peter for your concern. Yes, I was on till midnight last night and then in again at six this morning, but fear not. I've had an entire pot of coffee and one of RNZ's very, very strong coffees to, sorry, entire pot of tea. There you go. I've got one more hour to stay awake, and it's a good thing we've got such beautiful music to help. This is Stanley Myers' Cavatina from The Deer Hunter. Craig Ogden plays the guitar.

The Cavatina from The Deer Hunter by Stanley Myers, played there by Craig Ogden. It's brought the time to 8 minutes past nine. Next we have a letter from home. This is from Aaron Copland's film score for The Red Pony. That was written in 1949, or released in 1949. It's got that distinctly American concert sound, and very sensibly he adapted it into music for a concert suite as well. Here's the Buffalo Philharmonic under Joanne Ferletta.

Aaron Copland's Letter from Home. That was played by the Buffalo Philharmonic under Joanne Folletta. Well, if that's an example of film music moving into the concert hall, our next piece is a more modern example. This is a piece written for a virtual reality game soundtrack in 2017, moving into the concert world because it's just lovely. This is by Jessica Curry. The Growing of the World is from the Let Us Melt game, and it's musically depicting the creation of a planet, the slow emergence of life, and the work of machines in nurturing the environment.

The Growing of the World from the video game Let Us Melt, that by Jessica Curry. To Eric Satie now, Somi Kim is playing the Gymnopédie No. 1.

Well, there's Somi Kim who recorded that. Eric Satie's Gymnopédie number one. From Satie's Quiet Stillness into an evolving pattern by Handel. This is Passacaglia from Suite number seven. Passacaglia is based on a repeating bass pattern. It's played here by harpist Xavier de Maistre, just to soften the edges a little.

Passacaglia from Suite No. 7 by Handel and played on the harp by Xavier de Maistre, a French harpist. Orazio Benevoli wrote a mass, Tuis Petrus. This text is often used as a strong declarative opening. You are Peter, and on this rock I will build my church. It's often associated with authority, foundation, grandeur. The particular mass that we hear may have been used on particular church occasions in St. Peter's Basilica. Tuis Petrus, we hear the Kyrie from I Fagiolini.

By Orazio Benevoli, who worked in Rome in the 17th century. That was the Kyrie from his Missa Tu Es Petrus, Ifangelini, and the City Musique were conducted by Robert Hollingworth. A change of perspective now from the vast choral textures of Rome to a more intimate sound world, the Court of Louis XIV, a remarkable piece nonetheless. This is by Elisabeth Jacquet de la Guerre, her trio sonata number 4 in G minor. De la Guerre was one of the first women in France to publish her own music and under her own name. Quite incredible in the male-dominated court of Louis XIV. Trio sonata number 4 is played here by Héloïse Gaillard, who plays the oboe and the flutes, and directs Amaryllis.

By Elisabeth Jacquet de la Guerre. That was Trio Sonata No. 4 in G minor. It was played mostly by Eloise Gaillard, who multi-tracked a few instruments and also directed Amaryllis. It is 14 minutes to 10. I'm a quarter Swedish. I've never been there. Maybe some of you would be able to tell me if this next piece is a good musical description of dusk or twilight in Sweden. It's by jazz pianist and composer Joel Lycerides, Skimning, meaning twilight.

That's a beautiful cross-genre collaboration, classical string writing provided by the Vision String Quartet and jazz harmonies provided by pianist and composer Joel Lissarides. That was Skymning, or Dusk / Twilight in Swedish. Well, I feel like I have been through all of the parts of the day, dusk, twilight, dawn. It's time for me to go home. So bye from me, Kate Lynham. Thanks for sharing all this music with me this morning. I think I'll probably be back tomorrow while Andrew has another recovery lion. It's 8 minutes to 10, and I'm going to leave you with a piece by Debussy. This is Par les rues et par les chemins from Iberia, and it's played by the Cincinnati Symphony Orchestra. Matewa.

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2: Delighted to be with you this Tuesday morning on RNZ Concert Days. I'm Nick Tipping. Coming up, we celebrate 100 years of Miles Davis. It's Miles Davis's 100th birthday today. I featured him in Inside Out just this past weekend. We're going to play a little bit of Miles, some approachable Miles Davis today during the show. As well as that, Debussy's Children's Corner is coming up this hour. Let's start though with the Chaconne and Chorus from The Fairy Queen by Henry Purcell, arranged and performed by trumpet player Alison Balsam.

Alison Balsam with the English concert conducted by Trevor Pinnock. That is her own arrangement of the Chaconne and Chorus from Henry Purcell's The Fairy Queen. Let's head back to the 1400s before we hear a little bit of Miles Davis for his birthday. Here are the Gesualdo Six with music by Antoine Brumel, his Subtuum Presidium, simple prayer to Mary.

Gesualdo VI singing Antoine Brumel's Sub Tuum Praesidium, a prayer to Mary. You're listening to RNZ Concert Days. It's a happy birthday today, happy 100th birthday to Miles Davis, one of jazz's great innovators, if not, for my money, the greatest innovator in jazz. He seemed to be at the forefront of every single major development in jazz, all the way from the cool jazz and hard bop era, right up until the late 20th century. I wanted to celebrate him with a few tracks across the day. Here is Quatuor Ebène, the Ebony Quartet, who does a wonderful job crossing over between jazz, classical music, and pop. And they're playing their version of Miles Davis's atmospheric All Blues.

The wonderful Kator Ebin, Ebony Quartet, with their arrangement of Miles Davis's All Blues. Happy birthday, happy 100th birthday today to Miles Davis. All Blues, of course, is one of the tracks from Kind of Blue, still the biggest selling jazz album of all time, which came out in 1959. We'll have a bit more Miles Davis later in the day. Right now, though, Children's Corner by Claude Debussy. Various movements which were originally written to be played on the piano have been arranged and performed here by the Ulster Orchestra, conducted by Jan-Pascal Tortelier.

the Ulster Orchestra, conducted by Jean-Pascal Tourtellier, playing Claude Debussy's Children's Corner. You're listening to RNZ Concert Days. I'm Nick Tipping. Music from China next. This was originally based on the Yellow River Cantata by Xian Qinghai. It's been arranged by a collective of composers, Yin Qingzong, Chu Wanghua, Shen Lihong and Liu Zhuang. And it's called the Yellow River Piano Concerto, played here by Yun Di Li with the China NCPA Concert Hall Orchestra.

It is Yundi Lee playing the piano with the China NCPA Concert Hall Orchestra, conducted by Chen Zhuohang, with the Yellow River Piano Concerto. Here's music by Juan Ambrosio Dalza to take us to a short break. The Calata a la Española, lovely old Renaissance dance, is played here by Pifaro.

0: What a very agreeable sound that is. Piffaro, the period instrument ensemble from Philadelphia and Wilmington, Delaware, with Calata a la Española by Joan Ambrosio Dalza.
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0: And I'm excited, as always, to be here with you on RNZ Concert Days. I'm Nick Tipping, with you right through till 3 this afternoon. And in the lunch hour, we'll be celebrating Miles Davis's 100th birthday. He had a little bit of All Blues earlier, as played by Kator Eben. We'll hear some more Miles between 12 and 1. Coming up as well in this hour, Tchaikovsky's String Quartet No. 1 is played by the Heath Quartet. But let's start with violinist Case Hulsman in the London Symphony Orchestra. This is a section of Scheherazade by Rimsky-Korsakov called The Calendar Prince.

The Calendar Prince from Rimsky-Korsakov's Scheherazade. You heard Case Hultman playing the violin with the London Symphony Orchestra, conducted by Charles Mackerras. Well, inspiration divine and earthy went into Tchaikovsky's String Quartet No. 1. First of all, he wrote it to make money. He was a bit short of cash, and a friend of his, in fact, Nikolai Rubinstein it was, said, look, put on a concert of your own chamber music, which is cheaper to present than orchestral music because you don't have so many people to pay, and write some music for it. And so that's what Tchaikovsky did. He sat down and within a very short space of time wrote this work, the First String Quartet. Very beautiful work and some quite heavy syncopation towards the end, but do listen out for the second movement in particular, which takes its first theme from an old Ukrainian folk song called Vanya Sat on the Sofa, about a besotted and inebriated peasant sitting down and daydreaming about his love. That's the second movement, but here is the whole thing. The String Quartet No. 1 by Tchaikovsky, and it's played by the Heath Quartet.

the Heath Quartet. That's the name of the ensemble. It can get quite confusing, can't it? Where the ensemble and the work is the such and such quartet. So the ensemble is the Heath Quartet, and the work was Tchaikovsky's String Quartet No. 1 in D. You're listening to RNZ Concert Days. I'm Nick Tipping. Domenico Cimarosa, who was born in 1749, wrote a whole lot of keyboard sonatas, and then in 1942, the Australian-born composer Arthur Benjamin drew on those sonatas and came up with a beautiful oboe concerto. Here it is, played by Gordon Hunt with the Norrköping Symphony Orchestra.

Gordon Hunt, playing the oboe and directing the Norrköping Symphony Orchestra in music arranged by Australian-born composer Arthur Benjamin from the music of Domenico Cimarosa into an oboe concerto in C minor. Now, you've heard of Dietrich Fischer-Dieskau, fabulous singer, 20th century singer, one of the greatest singers, in fact, of the 20th century. His dad, Albert Fischer-Dieskau, was a researcher and amateur musician who wrote this, in fact, set some text by Goethe to music, the Heidenröslein, or Wild Rose. It's sung here by Benjamin Apple with James Baillieu at the piano.

0: Benjamin Appel with James Baillieu at the piano in Albert Fischer-Dieskau's Heidenröslein, The Wild Rose. 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
1: RNZ News. Te mā papo, I'm Evie Ashton. Union leaders say this week's budget needs to mirror the Australian budget and focus on workers doing it tough in the cost of living crisis. Australia's low-income workers received modest tax relief this month, while taxes on capital gains were increased. Council of Trade Unions President Sandra Gray says there needs to be help for the 70% of workers who've seen their pay cut in real terms due to the high cost of living. She says immediate relief could come via the accommodation supplement and increases in the minimum wage. The Employers and Manufacturers Association anticipates there'll be swift electrification in the sector under the government's new low-interest scheme to transition away from gas. Head of advocacy Alan McDonald says most businesses are planning to move to an electric energy source. Under the scheme, the government would guarantee 80% of eligible bank loans, allowing banks to offer lower interest rates. A former defence minister fears the government is turning a blind eye to developments in modern warfare. A $1.6 billion funding boost has been announced for defence over the next 4 years, with a focus on maritime security. Ron Mark says the war in Ukraine has shown more investment is needed in technology such as drones, which he says will deliver better bang for buck. Iran's President Masoud Pezeshkian says his citizens' access to the internet will soon be restored. Iranians have been cut off from the web for most of this year, first during anti-government protests, and again when the US and Israel began attacking Iran 3 months ago. Millions of people whose livelihoods depend on online platforms have been affected by the prolonged blackout. And shareholders of Moana Pacifica have voted to appoint liquidators to the holding company of the Super Rugby team. The franchise signalled earlier this year that it was likely to disband unless it could find new investors to fund the team. That's the news. Kuina ngā pitupitu kōrero.
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1: Now the forecast on RNZ Concert from Met Service to midnight at Aapa Wednesday. Northland, Auckland and Coromandel fine today. Cloud and isolated showers developing from the west tomorrow morning. Waikato and from Bay of Plenty to Taupō, including Taumarunui. Mainly fine weather apart from areas of morning and evening cloud. Taranaki and from Taihape to Wellington, also for Nelson. Cloudy spells, isolated showers north of Kapiti today. Gisborne, Hawke's Bay and Wairarapa, cloud and isolated showers spreading north this evening, then clearing to fine tomorrow. Marlborough and Canterbury, scattered rain spreading north today, then clearing to fine tomorrow morning. Buller to Westland, cloud and showers spreading north today and tomorrow. Showers clearing south of Grey tomorrow afternoon. Otago, Southland and Fiordland, clearing to fine for most this afternoon, but cloudy spells remaining about the south coast. And Chatham Islands, mostly cloudy with the odd light shower. 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